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5: weather.
6: Mostly clear, 55 tonight. Tomorrow, mostly sunny, 80. And on Thursday, partly sunny. Afternoon shower, thunderstorm, 80. Partly sunny, late rain showers Friday. Temperature 75 to near 80 degrees. And on Saturday, a mix of clouds and sunshine, an afternoon shower to 75 to 80. I'm staff meteorologist Bill Jackman on the Virginia News Network.
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2: You say, what do I do? What do I do? I'm enslaved in a relationship. I'm enslaved in a situation in life. I'm enslaved by my own lust. I'm enslaved by a substance that's taken hold of me and taken over on me. What do I do? Cry to the Lord.
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2: The Greeks worship gods of their own making, and the Romans, and all over the world, there was no knowledge of God. Can you imagine? We live in such a wonderful time, and in America at that, and the Word of God is on the internet. It actually covers the earth like the waters cover the sea. The Word of God is on the radio. The Word of God is on the television. The Word of God is accessible. The Gideons are placing it in every motel room in the United States nearly and around the world. The American Bible Society and other Bible societies are busily translating the Bible, not just into the major languages, but in dialects of tribes out in the jungles. Almost immediately, as soon as they get an alphabet or a writing, it's the Gospel of John comes out to them. And what a wonderful thing. We cannot imagine a world so dark as the world was when the Exodus started. And for God's people, the Israelites, what a terrible situation they were in. They were in hard slavery. Abject, terrible, awful slavery. They had no homeland, no place to call their own. They had heard of the land of Canaan from their fathers, but over 400 years. How many generations do we pass through in 400 years? Do we pass through, what, 8, 9, 10 generations maybe in 400 years? And only the stories passed down from the fathers of Canaan land, of a God who had called Abraham and Isaac and Jacob. That's all they had, was what they said around the campfires at night. And they were enslaved in a foreign land by a foreign people. And this is one of the first attempts at genocide. And the idea was that we'll kill every boy baby that's born. And in fact, as Pharaoh had commanded the midwives who came to help the Hebrew women to kill the boy babies when they saw the baby coming out and they saw it was a boy, they were under the law to kill that baby right then. What a horrible time that was. And the midwives feared God. They were Hebrews. And they wouldn't do it. Oh, that people would be afraid to kill babies today. These women were afraid to kill those babies and they would be born. And they went. Somebody said they lied, but I don't think they lied. They went to Pharaoh, said, why didn't you kill the boy babies? They said, the Hebrew women are stronger than the Egyptian women. And when we get there, the babies are already born. They can have their babies by themselves. And the babies are born and the babies are strong and they come out. Well, he decided then that he would command them, and he commanded every boy baby to be thrown into the Nile River. Of course, the Nile River's running full of crocodiles, and it's in Africa. And what a horrible thing to throw those little babies into the Nile River. And if they caught them, they threw them in. And it was a terrible thing. And they were beat and persecuted. They were made to build the great pyramids and the great cities, treasure cities of Egypt. And they made bricks in the sun all day. Had to gather their straw and their slime and all of the things they had to gather. What a horrible life they lived. From morning to night, 7 days a week, the Egyptians cracked the whip over them and treated them so bad. And it was a long period of slavery. The black people who were brought to America and enslaved in America were not captured 400 years. I mean, we're not hardly You know, there wasn't even that much time in our history. But for 400 years, the Israelites were enslaved in Egypt. What a horrible time, what an awful life they lived. And I'm sure they began to wonder, is there any end to this? I mean, people were saying, well, my great-great-great-grandpa said that there was a God who cared, and they passed down the word that God would deliver them one day. That one day they would leave that place of slavery. And one day they would go to a land flowing with milk and with honey, and how great and how wonderful it would be. And I'm sure that's what sustained them through 400 years of Egyptian slavery. It sustained them because every day they said, one day we're going to get out of here. But I'm telling you, folks, they must have despaired at times. When their babies were being thrown into the river, when they were being beat day after day, and their life was just being worked out of them, how they must have longed for deliverance. And their hearts must have bled. I mean, you have babies, and what do you bring them into the world? What kind of a world are they bringing them into? Just to be beat and used by Pharaoh. And it's horrible. I mean, I've seen the despair in the coal fields when people say, well, my grandpa worked in the mines, and my pa worked in the mines, and I've worked in the mines, and my kids don't have any place else to go but to the mines. And that becomes a despairing kind of life. And this is what was going on with the Israelites. And the Bible said that God heard them. What were they doing? They were sighing. They were crying. And they were groaning. And God heard their groaning. They cried. And do you know, if the word had come from God, it's a hard thing to say, but if the word had come from God 50 years after they got to Egypt, they wouldn't have left. And you say, why? Because they had it so good. Joseph had given them the prime piece of farmland in Egypt. The Pharaoh was their friend. If the word had come from God to go back to Canaan land then, they would have backslid and stayed in Egypt. Sometimes, while God did not send Pharaoh to do this, while God did not cause this to be, God used this to get them up out of Egypt and back into Canaan land. And God prospered them even when they were being enslaved. They grew. I mean, you would have thought that women working out there in the field and women making bricks and all of the things they were doing, you would have thought that their pregnancies would have terminated before time and the babies would have died. And the truth was that they multiplied over and over and over again. How often we have seen God bless people in adverse circumstances. The circumstances were horrible, but God blessed them. And for 400 years, they sighed, they cried, and they groaned. But finally, they're crying unto God. And they're crying for God of Abraham and Isaac and Jacob to deliver them. How many of you have ever thought, God, do you hear me at all? Come on. Yeah, you say, God, do you actually hear me? God, I'm here. Hey, God, I'm here, right here, right here. I mean, you want to send up a flare at night or something, don't you? You want to put up a balloon and say, right here, God, right here. This is me. This is my address. And here these children of Israel for 400 years have been slaves generation after generation. They sigh, they cry, and they groan. But the truth is, God heard their crying. We think sometimes He doesn't. And we think sometimes if He does, He doesn't care. And we think sometimes if He does hear it, He's never going to answer. But He did answer the children of Israel. They cried, they sighed, and they groaned. And the Bible said God heard them. It tells me something. God has ears. And God can hear. And God listens. Now, God saw what they were going through with. You know what it says? And God looked upon the children of Israel. He hears them crying, and He turns His head, and He pays attention to them. He looks, tells me God's got eyes. And God is looking at the children of Israel. And when God hears them sigh, and hears them cry, and hears them groan, and God looks upon them, you know, I don't know how God stood it, except that God is God and He has a plan from the beginning and is working it out. But here, as the children of Abraham, Isaac, and Jacob, and Joseph, here are the children of promise, and people are beating them with a whip. People are killing their babies. People are working the life out of them. And God looks and sees. Let me tell you something. That's when Pharaoh's fate was sealed right then. I had wrestled with that in the 7th chapter of Romans one time. When I was a young Christian, a terrible long time, God hardened Pharaoh's heart that he would not hear. Let me tell you, when God looked down and saw what Pharaoh was doing to His people, that sealed his destiny right then. When God saw... Let me tell you something, folks. You may think judgment's not going to come, and justice is not going to be done. But I can tell you that ultimately God hears and God sees. And when God hears and God sees, my friend, God also remembers. It tells me God has a mind to remember. And what does He remember? He remembers. These are the children of Abraham, Isaac, and Jacob. These are the people that I made promises to. And I can tell you, if God has made a promise, it's as good as done. You may not think it's done because it didn't happen when you wanted it to happen. You may not think that it's going to happen. How many of us have ever had a word of prophecy only to come past years later when you weren't sure at all? Absolutely. I mean, you have a word from God, and God says something to you, and God moves for you, and you think, oh, that ain't never going to happen. That ain't never going to happen. That ain't never going to happen. And then one day, all at once, God moves and God understands. God heard them, God saw them, and God remembered them. And God paid attention to them. You know what it says? And He had respect unto them. We think that we don't have God's attention just because He don't act like we act. Because you see, when you get my attention, it's dramatic most of the time.
1: 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The

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Harlan this week. 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
4: Governor Spanberger is appointing a former Centers for Medicare and Medicaid Services official to the new Digital Service Office. Spanberger appointed Andrea Fletcher to the position, saying she will lead the new state team focused on modernizing state government, improving websites, and saving taxpayer money by preventing bad state contracts. The new Virginia Digital Service will bring together a team of engineers, designers, and tech experts to improve services for Virginians. A leadership change is underway in Franklin City Public Schools after the superintendent's sudden resignation. Thomas Cage, Ruth Moore.
5: Students, parents, and staff are now waiting to see what comes next for the school division. Dr. Carlton Carter resigned as superintendent effective September 4th after more than 3 years on the job. WAVY reports the Franklin School Board voted unanimously Monday to appoint Dr. Clint Walters, the division's assistant superintendent of operations, as acting superintendent. Carter's future has been the subject of controversy for months, and his resignation follows an August request from school board chair Whittia Bailey that he step down. No reason for the resignation was announced. I'm Thomas Cage.
4: With children back in school, health officials say it's the start of respiratory virus season.
6: Amy Pridemore at Auburn University's College of Nursing says expect a wave of sickness from children who are back in the classroom.
7: When you put all of these children that carry germs in one room, and they are all still developing their immune systems, and so the younger they are, the more likely they are to get sick because they don't have that strong immune system yet.
6: She recommends taking a home flu or COVID-19 test if your child feels ill, and recommends the flu vaccine. To lower the chances of your child getting sick, Pridemore recommends frequent hand washing, avoid sharing drinks, and disinfecting high-touch surfaces often. I'm Scott Pringle.
4: And I'm Katie Gray.
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9: Weather. Mostly clear, 55 tonight. Tomorrow, mostly sunny, 80. And on Thursday, partly sunny. Afternoon shower, thunderstorm, 80. Partly sunny, late rain showers Friday. Temperature 75 to near 80 degrees. And on Saturday, a mix of clouds and sunshine, an afternoon shower to 75 to 80. I'm staff meteorologist Bill Jackman on the Virginia News Network.
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6: Weather. Mostly clear, 55 tonight. Tomorrow, mostly sunny, 80. And on Thursday, partly sunny. Afternoon shower, thunderstorm, 80. Partly sunny, late rain showers Friday. Temperature 75 to near 80 degrees. And on Saturday, a mix of clouds and sunshine, an afternoon shower to 75 to 80. I'm staff meteorologist Bill Jackwoman on the Virginia News Network.
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1: 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Hot Dog Show will begin at 12:30 p.m., with live music and guest speaker Alex Webb starting at 2 p.m. For more information, please see the Town of Rich Creek Facebook page. 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
3: weather. Mostly clear, 55 tonight. Tomorrow, mostly sunny, 80. And on Thursday, partly sunny. Afternoon shower, thunderstorm, 80. Partly sunny, late rain showers Friday. Temperature 75 to near 80 degrees. And on Saturday, a mix of clouds and sunshine. An afternoon shower to 75 to 80. I'm staff meteorologist Bill Jackman on the Virginia News Network.
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4: Mostly sunny, 80, and on Thursday, partly sunny. Afternoon shower, thunderstorm, 80, partly sunny, late rain showers Friday. Temperature 75 to near 80 degrees. And on Saturday, a mix of clouds and sunshine, an afternoon shower to 75 to 80. I'm staff meteorologist Bill Jackman on the Virginia News Network.
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5: Mostly sunny, 80, and on Thursday, partly sunny. Afternoon shower, thunderstorm, 80, partly sunny, late rain showers Friday. Temperature 75 to near 80 degrees. And on Saturday, a mix of clouds and sunshine, an afternoon shower to 75 to 80. I'm staff meteorologist Bill Jackman on the Virginia News Network.
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6: weather. Mostly sunny, 80, and on Thursday partly sunny. Afternoon shower, thunderstorm, 80, partly sunny, late rain showers Friday, temperature 75 to near 80 degrees. And on Saturday, a mix of clouds and sunshine, an afternoon shower to 75 to 80. I'm staff meteorologist Bill Jackman on the Virginia News Network.
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3: For week three of the football season, our live game will be Narrows at Chohowee. Southern Gap at Giles will be recorded. Both games kick off 7 p.m. on Friday. The news is brought to you by the Succo Community Credit Union in Narrows and Pembroke and by Dairy Queen in Parisburg and Rich Creek.
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5: The Arlington County Board is offering grants to families in the area impacted by ice.
6: The board has allocated $50,000 for grants to support families affected by ICE detentions to be distributed by Arlington Thrive. This decision follows a recent increase in immigration enforcement. WSET reports that additionally, the board has voted to prevent Arlington police from initiating contact with federal immigration authorities unless required by law. I'm Katie Gray.
5: The NFL regular season kicks off today with a Super Bowl 60 rematch. Mark Mayfield with more.
7: The Seahawks waves their championship banner against the runner-up Patriots from Seattle. The Hawks trounced the Pats 29-13 in a lopsided victory to hoist the Lombardi Trophy last season. Week 1 continues on Thursday when the Rams and the 49ers duel from Australia.
5: I'm Rebecca Hughes.
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8: Good morning, everyone. Mostly sunny for today, 75 to 80, mostly clear, 60 tonight. Tomorrow, mostly sunny, 75 to 80. On Friday, mostly cloudy, scattered showers, thunderstorms, 75 to 80. Scattered showers, thunderstorms, Saturday, 75 to 80, and partly sunny, 75 to 80. On Sunday, Monday's outlook, mostly sunny, pleasant, high near 80. I'm staff meteorologist Bill Jackman on the Virginia News
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9: You know, one day me and Tom T. Hall and Miss Dixie was sitting around my home. Tom T. decided he'd start writing a story about me. And all three of us sat there and this is what we wrote. And Tom T's gonna sing it for you.
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1: I'm Thomas Cage, BNN Sports. Week one of the NFL season kicks off tonight. The Seahawks raise their championship banner against the runner-up Patriots from Seattle. Elsewhere, the Eagles host the Commanders, and the Ravens visit the Colts on Sunday. Ohio State remains on top of the college football coaches poll after week one of the season, but there are changes behind the Buckeyes. Virginia is now 25th after being unranked last week. College football resumes with week two. Virginia hosts Norfolk State on Friday. Virginia Tech entertains Old Dominion. The Nationals gave up four runs in the eighth inning of a 5-4 loss to the Padres from San Diego. Washington has dropped six straight. The series concludes this afternoon. The Orioles fell to the Guardians 9-5 at home. Baltimore has dropped seven of its last eight and will go on for the series win this afternoon. DC United is on the home pitch against the Columbus Crew at Audi Field tonight, 7:30 p.m. That's sports. I'm Thomas Cage with the Virginia News Network.
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1: The WNRV Community Bulletin Board. The Rich Creek Autumn Fest will be held Saturday, September 12th, 10 a.m. to 10 p.m. Activities include live music, line dancing, food and craft vendors, car show, raffle, auction, 50-50 drawing, and a kid zone with bounce houses and dunking booth. The live music will be 4 to 10 p.m., kid zone 10 a.m. to 7 p.m., car show 10 a.m. to 2 p.m., and a line dancing at 1 p.m. The festivities will continue on Sunday, September 13th, with a Community Sunday Celebration of Faith at the Rich Creek Community Center. Hot Dog Show will begin at 12:30 p.m., with live music and guest speaker Alex Webb starting at 2 p.m. For more information, please see the Town of Rich Creek Facebook page. 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
3: How USDA's September set of crop production reports and World Ag supply and demand estimates build upon initial field survey numbers from August. As World Agricultural Outlook Board Chair Mark Jankowski explains,
4: we're really at the stage where we can go out there and do some real objective assessments of the size of the crop based on yield sampling. And that's exactly what NASA is doing right now. They're doing some objective yield surveys. So they're going out into the field, counting the number of ears, measuring the number of ears, figuring out how much.
3: Also of interest, how production and yield forecasts for some summer grown crops may be impacted by periods of intense heat over the summer. The September round of USDA's crop production and commodity supply and demand reports are set for release Friday, September 11th at noon Eastern Time. I'm Rod Bain reporting for the U.S. Department of Agriculture in Washington, D.C.
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5: Good morning, everyone. Mostly sunny for today, 75 to 80. Mostly clear, 60 tonight. Tomorrow, mostly sunny, 75 to 80. On Friday, mostly cloudy, scattered showers, thunderstorms, 75 to 80. Scattered showers, thunderstorms Saturday, 75 to 80, and partly sunny, 75 to 80 on Sunday. Monday's outlook, mostly sunny, pleasant, high near 80. I'm staff meteorologist Bill Jackwoman on the Virginia News
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7: Our pledges to our Christian flag. 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One Savior crucified, risen and coming again with life and liberty to all who believe. 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I will make it a lamp unto my feet and a light unto my path. I will hide its words in my heart that I might not sin against God.
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8: Thank you.
9: The Gospel according to St. Matthew. Chapter 14. At that time Herod the Tetrarch heard of the fame of Jesus and said unto his servants, This is John the Baptist, he is risen from the dead, and therefore mighty works to show forth themselves in him. For Herod had laid hold on John, and bound him, and put him in prison for Herodias' sake, his brother Philip's wife. For John said unto him, It is not lawful for thee to have her. And when he would have put him to death, he feared the multitude, because they counted him as a prophet. But when Herod's birthday was kept, the daughter of Herodias danced before them and pleased Herod. Whereupon he promised with an oath to give her whatsoever she would ask. And she, being before instructed of her mother, said, "Give me here John Baptist's head in a charger." And the king was sorry. Nevertheless, for the oath's sake, and them which sat with him at meat, he commanded it to be given her. And he sent and beheaded John in the prison. And his head was brought in a charger, and given to the damsel, and she brought it to her mother. And his disciples came, and took up the body, and buried it, and went and told Jesus. When Jesus heard of it, he departed thence by ship into a desert place apart. And when the people had heard thereof, they followed him on foot out of the cities. And Jesus went forth and saw a great multitude, and was moved with compassion toward them, and he healed their sick. And when it was evening, his disciples came to him, saying, "This is a desert place, and the time is now past. Send the multitude away, that they may go into the villages and buy themselves victuals." But Jesus said unto them, "They need not depart. Give ye them to eat." And they say unto him, "We have here but 5 loaves and 2 fishes. He said, "Bring them hither to me." And he commanded the multitude to sit down on the grass, and took the 5 loaves and the 2 fishes, and looking up to heaven, he blessed and brake, and gave the loaves to his disciples, and the disciples to the multitude. And they did all eat, and were filled, and they took up of the fragments that remained 12 baskets full. And they that had eaten were about 5,000 men, beside women and children. And straightway Jesus constrained his disciples to get into a ship, and to go before him unto the other side, while he sent the multitudes away. And when he had sent the multitudes away, he went up into a mountain apart to pray. And when the evening was come, he was there alone. But the ship was now in the midst of the sea, tossed with waves, for the wind was contrary. And in the 4th watch of the night Jesus went unto them, walking on the sea. And when the disciples saw him walking on the sea, they were troubled, saying, "It is a spirit." And they cried out for fear. But straightway Jesus spake unto them, saying, "Be of good cheer, it is I, be not afraid." And Peter answered him and said, "Lord, if it be thou, bid me come unto thee on the water." And he said, "Come." And when Peter was come down out of the ship, he walked on the water to go to Jesus. But when he saw the wind boisterous, he was afraid, and beginning to sink, he cried, saying, "Lord, save me." And immediately Jesus stretched forth his hand, and caught him, and said unto him, "O thou of little faith, wherefore didst thou doubt?" And when they were come into the ship, the wind ceased. Then they that were in the ship came and worshipped him, saying, "Of a truth, thou art the Son of God." And when they were gone over, they came into the land of Gennesaret. And when the men of that place had knowledge of him, they sent out into all that country round about, and brought unto him all that were diseased, and besought him that they might only touch the hem of his garment. And as many as touched were made perfectly whole.
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4: The bus driver arrested after a deadly May crash on Interstate 95 in Stafford County has entered another not guilty plea. 48-year-old Jing Shang Dong appeared in court yesterday and pleaded not guilty to two counts of involuntary manslaughter. The judge set Dong's trial date for March 8th. Another Virginia community is moving away from the use of Flock safety cameras. The Martinsville Police Department will not renew its contract with Flock when it expires at the end of the year. Police Chief Chad Rhodes said the technology has been useful, but the public doesn't trust it. Multiple Virginia communities have recently decided to end their contracts with Flock, and state lawmakers have recently called for a ban on the use of the cameras. A growing number of Virginians say they are not satisfied with the quality of K-12 education, according to a recent poll.
5: A recent poll conducted by Gallup and the Walton Family Foundation reveals that Americans' satisfaction with the quality of K-12 education has reached a low point, the lowest in 27 years. Dissatisfaction has increased to 67%, driven by concerns about schools not adequately preparing children for college and future jobs. Despite the overall satisfaction, about two-thirds of parents with school-aged children report satisfied with their child's education. Experts also suggest that public confidence in school has declined since the COVID-19 pandemic. I'm Kitty Gray.
4: The RNC midterm convention is about to get underway for two nights in Dallas. Scott Kimbler reports.
6: President Trump will speak both nights, with Vice President Vance speaking Thursday as well. Other speakers include Senators Ted Cruz and Rick Scott, along with many others seeking higher offices. There is no party business to conduct, as in a traditional convention. RNC website says the convention is a way of reflecting the contrast between Republican and Democrat candidates leading into the November midterms.
4: I'm Rebecca Hughes.
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10: Good morning, everyone. Mostly sunny for today, 75 to 80. Mostly clear, 60 tonight. Tomorrow, mostly sunny, 75 to 80. On Friday, mostly cloudy, scattered showers, thunderstorms, 75 to 80. Scattered showers, thunderstorms, Saturday, 75 to 80. And partly sunny, 75 to 80 on Sunday. Monday's outlook, mostly sunny, pleasant, high near 80. I'm staff meteorologist Bill Jackwoman on the Virginia News Network.
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4: Weather. Good morning, everyone. Mostly sunny for today, 75 to 80. Mostly clear, 60 tonight. Tomorrow, mostly sunny, 75 to 80. On Friday, mostly cloudy, scattered showers, thunderstorms, 75 to 80. Scattered showers, thunderstorms, Saturday, 75 to 80, and partly sunny, 75 to 80. On Sunday, Monday's outlook, mostly sunny, pleasant, high near 80. I'm staff meteorologist Bill Jackwoman on the Virginia News Network.
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2: You say, what do I do? What do I do? I'm enslaved in a relationship. I'm enslaved in a situation in life. I'm enslaved by my own lust. I'm enslaved by a substance that's taken hold of me and taken over on me. What do I do? Cry to the Lord.
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2: And God prospered them even when they were being enslaved. They grew. I mean, you would have thought that women working out there in the field and women making bricks and all of the things they were doing, you would have thought that their pregnancies would have terminated before time and the babies would have died. And the truth was that they multiplied over and over and over again. How often we have seen God bless people in adverse circumstances. The circumstances were horrible, but God blessed them. And for 400 years, they sighed, they cried, and they groaned. But finally, they're crying unto God. And they're crying for God of Abraham and Isaac and Jacob to deliver them. How many of you have ever thought, God, do you hear me at all? Come on. Yeah, you say, God, do you actually hear me? God, I'm here. Hey, God, I'm here, right here, right here. I mean, you want to send up a flare at night or something, don't you? You want to put up a balloon and say, right here, God, right here. This is me. This is my address. And here these children of Israel for 400 years have been slaves generation after generation. They sigh, they cry, and they groan. But the truth is, God heard their crying. We think sometimes He doesn't. And we think sometimes if He does, He doesn't care. And we think sometimes if He does hear it, He's never going to answer. But He did answer the children of Israel. They cried, they sighed, and they groaned. And the Bible said God heard them. Tells me something. God has ears. And God can hear. And God listens. Now, God saw what they were going through with. You know what it says? And God looked upon the children of Israel. He hears them crying, and He turns His head, and He pays attention to them. He looks, tells me God's got eyes. And God is looking at the children of Israel. And when God hears them sigh, and hears them cry, and hears them groan. And God looks upon them. You know, I don't know how God stood it. Except that God is God and He has a plan from the beginning and is working it out. But here as the children of Abraham, Isaac, and Jacob, and Joseph, here are the children of promise. And people are beating them with a whip. People are killing their babies. People are working the life out of them. And God looks and sees. Let me tell you something. That's when Pharaoh's fate was sealed right then. I had wrestled with that in the 7th chapter of Romans one time. When I was a young Christian, a terrible long time, God hardened Pharaoh's heart that he would not hear. Let me tell you, when God looked down and saw what Pharaoh was doing to His people, that sealed his destiny right then. When God saw... Let me tell you something, folks. You may think judgment's not going to come and justice is not going to be done. But I can tell you that ultimately God hears and God sees. And when God hears and God sees, my friend, God also remembers. It tells me God has a mind to remember. And what does He remember? He remembers. These are the children of Abraham, Isaac, and Jacob. These are the people that I made promises to. And I can tell you if God has made a promise, it's as good as done. You may not think it's done because it didn't happen when you wanted it to happen. You may not think that it's going to happen. How many of us have ever had a word of prophecy only to come pass years later when you weren't sure at all? Absolutely. I mean, you have a word from God, and God says something to you, and God moves for you, and you think, oh, that ain't never going to happen. That ain't never going to happen. That ain't never going to happen. And then one day, all at once, God moves and God understands. God heard them, God saw them, and God remembered them. And God paid attention to them. You know what it says? And He had respect unto them. We think that we don't have God's attention just because He don't act like we act. Because you see, when you get my attention, it's dramatic most of the time. I mean, when you get my attention, arms and legs and tongue and eyes and everything's working. I mean, I go in overdrive. God hears and sees and remembers. And God acts. God pays attention to His people. God listens to His people. You say, 400 years they've been down there. Yeah. And when Pharaoh decided that he was going to kill the babies, there was a little baby born in the middle of all of those babies. Jochebed had a little baby. And, you know, she and her husband said, this is the prettiest little boy baby. There ain't no way we can throw him into the Nile River. So they kept him and she nursed him. And she kept him hid in the house. And I don't know what she called him. I always wondered what she named him. You say, well, she named him Moses. No, she didn't. She didn't name him Moses. You see, he got so big that they couldn't hide him anymore. Because he would cry, and if he cried and the Egyptian soldiers heard it, they would come and kill him or throw him into the Nile River. So they decided to make a little ark, a little basket. And they put tar on the outside and on the inside. And they lined it, this little basket made of bulrushes. And they took him down to the riverside, and not out in the river, but in the edge of the river where the bulrushes were growing up. They placed this little ark in the water, and they left Moses there. But they left his older sister Miriam to look after him and to see what would happen. And I think they placed him at the right place at the right time. I think they knew what they were doing. And at least God knew what He was doing. And when they placed him in the bulrushes and they left him there, presently the princess of Egypt, the Pharaoh's daughter, came down to bathe in the river, she and her maidens. And as she came down, she said, look, there's a little basket in the river. And they opened the lid, and the baby raised his little hands and feet and cried. And her heart was smitten with the cry of the baby. She said, oh, what a pretty baby. It belongs to the Hebrews. And never mind what her daddy had said, she said, I'll keep this baby and I won't kill it. And she went to take it home, and of course, little Miriam runs out and says, oh, ma'am, do you need a nurse for that baby? And of course, there was no formulas and no bottles in those days. So they would have had a wet nurse, as we used to say. They had to have a woman who was capable of nursing a baby at her breast. And she said, I know a woman of the Hebrews that could nurse this baby. And she said, well, that would be good. And of course, she runs and gets her mother. And of course, the mother takes the baby. And the princess names him Moses, because I drew him out of the water. Well, you say, well, God's moving. Nobody knows that. Nobody knows that. You know that. You sat there and you hear the story and you say, God's moving. But everybody's going to work 7 days a week, getting beaten. Babies are being thrown into the Nile. Nobody knows God's moving. For 40 years, Moses lives as the child of Pharaoh's daughter. I want to tell you something, mothers. When your baby's little and laying on your breast, when your baby's toddling around your skirts and you're picking them up,
3: and they nursed babies in those days till they were 3 or 4 years old. You can imprint that child for life if you'll do it. If you'll hold that baby and tell that baby about God and imprint that baby, let me tell you, don't you be holding that baby and dropping cigarette ashes in its face. Don't you be holding that baby and getting a beer out of the refrigerator. Don't you be holding that baby and taking him to a rock and roll concert. You be holding that baby and telling him about Jesus. You let that little fella hear you pray and call the name of God as you do it. You hold that little baby close and you imprint that baby. Jochebed took that baby and nursed him till he was 3 or 4 years old when she weaned him. And as she held that baby, she told him the stories of Abraham, Isaac, and Jacob. She told him the stories of the God who would give them a land of milk and honey. And when Moses grew up, he could have been the Pharaoh. He could have been the general of the army. He had everything that a young man could want. Except in his heart, he knew, I am a Hebrew and God has His hand on me. And it imprinted his life forever. Forever his life was imprinted. And you know what? When he was 40 years old, he saw one of those Egyptian taskmasters unmercifully beating one of the Hebrews, and he, being a strong, athletic man, ran and grabbed that soldier and threw him for a loop and hit him so hard that it actually killed him. And he looked around and thought, oh no, I've killed one of Pharaoh's soldiers. They're going to come after me. So he buried him in the sand, looked around and thought, well, I'm okay. Nobody saw me. And of course, you know the story. The next day when he came out, the Hebrews were in a fight and he jumped in and stopped the fight and said, no, we're brothers. We can't be fighting each other. And one of them says, you're going to kill me and bury me in the sand like you did the Egyptian? And now he knows that it's not hid. That they know what he's done. And of course, what he has to do, he runs for his life and he runs to the land of Midian, which is over on the Sinai Peninsula. Now, for those of you who don't do your genealogy in the Bible, let me point out that the Midianites are their cousins. You remember that after Sarah died, Abraham had another wife and raised up children by her. And one of the children of his second wife was named Midian. So all of these people, these Arabs living over in the Sinai Peninsula, are Midianites. They're descendants of Abraham as well as the Hebrews. And there is a priest there. That priest's name is Jethro.
1: 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Pastor Eddie and the congregation of Bethel Chapel invite you to be their guest this Sunday morning for worship and preaching at 11. Once again, Pastor Eddie Kendall.
3: You say, what do I do? What do I do? I'm enslaved in a relationship. I'm enslaved in a situation in life. I'm enslaved by my own lust. I'm enslaved by a substance that's taken hold of me and taken over on me. What do I do? Cry to the Lord.
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2: Good morning. Good morning. Here's a WNRV forecast for you Wednesday. Partly cloudy skies this afternoon. The high of 86 degrees. Winds will be light and variable. Clear skies tonight. Low of 65. Winds also light and variable. Currently here at the WNRV studio. Sunny skies. 67 degrees here at 10 o'clock. Been a change in the Narrows game. That game will now be played on Thursday. So they'll be traveling down at Chilhowee tomorrow instead of Friday. So we'll be bringing that to you live at 7 o'clock on Thursday. Means we can then also bring you the Giles game live on Friday. So we'll have Narrows at Chilhowee live 7 on Thursday. Southern Gap at Giles live at 7 on Friday. Coming up next, Michael Dempsey is going to bring the top 30 countdown for this month. And then at 2 o'clock, 2 hours of Tim White Bluegrass Show. Here's Lee Michael.
3: Hello, I'm Lee Michael Dempsey, and this is the Bluegrass Unlimited Magazine National Bluegrass Survey for the month of September 2026. Debuting at number 30, it's Kenny and Amanda Smith with Tears of the Cherokee.

Kenny and Amanda Smith with Tears of the Cherokee, debuting at number 30. We have another debut song at number 29 from Bob Minner. He's joined by the lead vocals of Tim McGraw and harmony vocals from Laurie McKenna from the world of country music. Here's Kentucky Bluebird.

That's Blue Highway with Is Now the Time. It peaked at number 14 last month, dropping down to number 28 this month in its seventh month on the chart. And at number 29, Kentucky Bluebird from Bob Minner with Tim McGraw. At number 27, Daly and Vincent debut with Moonshines on the Still.

Last month, that song was number 29. In its second month on the chart, it goes to number 26. Jackson Harris, joined by Rhonda Vincent, with the Tom Paxton tune, The Last Thing on My Mind. And at number 27, Moon Shines on the Still, from Daly and Vincent, from their new album, A Beautiful Life. At number 25, a Bob Dylan song, performed by Red Camel Collective, Walk Out in the Rain.

a debut song at number 25 from Red Camel Collective, featuring the lead vocals of Heather Berry Mabe, Walk Out in the Rain. Our highest debuting song of the month comes from the Grascals. It's at number 24, Memories I Ain't Missin'.

0: That's Newfound Road. Moving up from number 28 to number 23 in its second month on the chart with The World to You. And at number 24, Memories I Ain't Missing from The Grascals. We'll be hearing from The Grascals again near the top of the chart. Our countdown continues in just a moment on WNRV.
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0: At number 22, moving up two in its third month on the list, Carson Peters and Iron Mountain with Walking Back to Georgia. This song was written by and originally performed by Jim Croce. He recorded it 54 years ago in 1972. Here's Jim Croce's version of Walking Back to Georgia. Here on the Bluegrass Unlimited magazine, National Bluegrass Survey.

Jim Croce, who wrote the song. That's his version of Walking Back to Georgia. And here's the current bluegrass version from Carson Peters and Iron Mountain at number 22.

One of the big movers on the chart this month, moving up from number 30 to number 21, it's Daniel Grindstaff and the Uptown Troubadours with Denver. We're not done hearing Daniel Grindstaff and the Uptown Troubadours. We've got two more new songs from their album that happen to come up next on our Bluegrass Unlimited chart for September. Moving up from number 22 to number 20, here's We See Love. 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

That's Daniel Grindstaff and the Uptown Troubadours, dropping from number 11 to number 19. It peaked at number 8, The Death of John Henry. That one featuring Marty Stewart. And at number 20, the same group, Daniel Grindstaff and the Uptown Troubadours with We See Love. It's our summer 2026 membership campaign in Bluegrass Country, and I'm Lee Michael Dempsey, and I just turned 73 years old the other week, and I think it's time for me to pack it in, to stop doing these shows, because I've been doing them for 44 years now, and it's kind of taxing. I'd like to go out on top with your contributions coming in, so please do make a contribution if you've enjoyed any of the shows I've done over the years. Leaning towards the contemporary side of bluegrass, I guess you'd say, mainly things from the 70s, 80s, and beyond, and focusing in a lot on the brand new releases, things that have just come out in the last few days, and a lot of female vocalists, too, in bands led by women. There's so many talented women in bluegrass music, and they certainly deserve the spotlight, and I've given it to them through the years. 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Thanks so much. At number 18, moving up 3 in its third month on our chart, Lonesome River Band and Pretty Little Widow.

Larry Cordell moving up one in his sixth month on the chart with This Weary Road. And at number 18, Pretty Little Widow, a Gid Tanner tune that dates back many, many years. That's the new version from the Lonesome River Band at number 18. The number 16 song was number 19 last month, and it's been on our Bluegrass Unlimited chart for 4 months. Here's Gas and Oil, the Travelin' McCurries.

0: written and sung by the bass player in the Travelin' McCurries, Alan Bartram. It's Gas and Oil at number 16. Our countdown continues in just a moment on WNRV.
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0: It's the September 2026 Bluegrass Unlimited Magazine National Bluegrass Survey Countdown. At number 15, moving up two in its fourth month on the chart, here's Trey Hensley with Tucson.

years ago, folks would come there for miles around. Most were farmers scratching out a living. The old store had all they need. Making a living when living was simple with hope.

Larry Sparks with the former number one song on the Bluegrass Unlimited chart. Last month, number 9, this month, number 14. Spending its 12th month on the chart, a full year. That's way back when. And at number 15, Tucson from Trey Hensley. The number 13 song was number 15 last month, and it's been on the chart for 6 months. The group is Della May, and the song, Family Tree.

Jaylee Roberts with a big mover this month, spending its second month on the chart. Last month, number 25, this month, number 12. And I'm putting you out of my misery. And at number 13, Family Tree from Della May. At number 11, dropping from number 6, a song that peaked at number 2, The Appalachian Road Show, Della Jane's Heart.

Della Jane's Heart from Appalachian Roadshow at number 11. We move into the top 10 now with Southern Legacy, a song written by one of the members of the group, Don Rigsby, about his father. This is Bill from Isonville.

Bill from Isonville from Southern Legacy at number 10 in its third month on the Bluegrass Unlimited charts. At number 9, Mike Mitchell spends his 10th month on the chart. 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

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Sean Camp is next with a former number 1 song on the Bluegrass Unlimited chart, spending its 10th month on the list.

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Sis Draper's coming over and we all gonna cut a rug. When you see that lantern swinging yonder coming up the holler road, them dogs.

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He said, "She's the best I ever saw. She must be from Arkansas." I think Grandpa used to date her. Grandma says she still hates her, and all the fellas stand up straighter in the presence of this great

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She is on her way to Little Rock, and Little Rock can't wait. So we all stood out in the yard, hands all full of watermelon. Watched her leave and watched her go, wishing we was in that wagon.

0: dropping from number 5 to number 8 this time around, Sean Camp with Sis Draper. Sean Camp co-wrote that song many years ago with Guy Clark, and a new version of it from Sean from his album The Ghost of Sis Draper. That's Sis Draper.
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0: This month's number 7 song moves up from number 12 in its 4th month on the chart. It's Junior Sisk, A Brand New Whippoorwill.

Junior Sisk at number 7 with a brand new whippoorwill. Daly and Vincent are next with the old Osborne Brothers hit written by Cousin Emmy. It's Ruby, moving up from number 8 to number 6 in its 5th month on the chart.

That's Ruby from Daly and Vincent at number 6. The number 5 song on the September Bluegrass Unlimited Countdown is from the Lonesome River Band. It moves up 2 in its 10th month on the chart, Square Dance Friday Night.

Square Dance Friday Night from the Lonesome River Band, this month's number 5 song. At number 4, holding steady in its 9th month on the chart, it's Danny Paisley, Bluegrass State of Mind.

Bluegrass State of Mind from Danny Paisley at number 4. Trey Hensley's at number 3 with the song that was number 1 last month, Can't Outrun the Blues.

Can't Outrun the Blues from Trey Hensley at number three. The number two song was number three last month, and it spends its fifth month on our chart. Red Camel Collective, they're back with Finding Your Way Home.

0: Finding Your Way Home from Red Camel Collective at number 2. Our number 1 song for the month of September comes from the Grascals from their brand new CD called Not That Gone. The group formed in 2004, and mandolin player Danny Roberts was an original member of the group. We spoke with Danny just the other day.
1: I'm sure glad to be here with Lee Michael Dempsey on Bluegrass Country Radio. Sure appreciate everything you do for the music. You know, it's exciting after 22 years to still be recording and performing music that, you know, that we still enjoy doing and that people enjoy hearing. And, well, we sure hope to be doing this for many more years. We're thankful for the years we've had. This is a new era for the Grascals. We got a new recording, this first recording we've done with Billy Blue Records. Well, they're a great team, and we're thankful to be working with them. Everything's going great with those guys. We appreciate that. It's also another first for this record. Is first one we've done without founding member Terry Smith. He is one of the best bass players and singers that our business has ever seen, and replacing somebody like that is not easy. But he decided last year to retire, and he's doing great. He's at home and enjoying being a grandpa a whole lot's what he's doing, and we're thankful that he's doing good. But we're also thankful for his replacement. We made one call to Mr. Kyle Perkins, and he said yes, and he came out with us, and we're so thankful to have him. He's just a respected, great player in our business and just a great man. We're glad to have him. This is his first recording with us, and we're really glad to have him. Just killing it for us, and we're thankful for that. This is another, with this new record we've got out, another first is that our fiddler, Jamie Harper, he came in, and he's taken over all of Terry Smith's vocal parts, which was an easy thing. Terry Smith's one of the best harmony singers that I've ever had the privilege of being around, and Jamie Harper has come in, and he's done a great job just taking that spot, doing awesome. And on top of that, he's a great lead singer, so he's singing, added another aspect to the Grascals that we're enjoying having him singing his lead songs. He's great entertainer, and it's glad to have him on this new record. And, you know, we're just excited about everything that's going with this. Our single that's out right now that's been doing so good for us, Billy Droz called me one day and said he had a song he wanted to send me. So he sent me a video of him singing this brand new song he'd just written, and I loved it. And so I thought, man, this would be a good song for John to do. So I sent it to John Bryan, one of our singers, and he loved it too. And we talked about it and said, when we get ready to do our next recording, we need to do this one. So we did it. We cut it. We thought the recording came out great, and evidently everybody else did too, because it is the number one song on the Bluegrass Unlimited countdown. We're so excited about that. This song is a fun song. It's bluegrass music seems to love a murder song, and well, this is a murder song. It's got a little different twist to it, though. Thanks for everybody for 22 great years with the Grascals, and we're looking forward to many, many more. Come see us at our live shows and keep supporting live bluegrass music and keep supporting our bluegrass DJs all over the country. Thanks a lot.
0: Danny Roberts, mandolin player with the Grascals. Their song is at number 1, Bend in the River.

0: 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I'm Lee Michael Dempsey. 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
2: 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Hot Dog Show will begin at 12:30 p.m., with live music and guest speaker Alex Webb starting at 2 p.m. For more information, please see the Town of Rich Creek Facebook page. 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
4: Weather.
5: Mostly sunny for today with an afternoon high 75 to 80. Mainly clear 60 tonight. Mostly sunny tomorrow 75 to 80. Mostly cloudy with some showers. Thunderstorms Friday, primarily in the afternoon. Well, the high 75 to 80. Then for the weekend, Saturday, some scattered showers. Thunderstorms 75 to 80. Partly sunny, drier on Sunday, 75 to 80. More sun 80 Monday. I'm staff meteorologist Bill Jackman on the Virginia News Network.
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1: Okay, how y'all doing? This is David Ballinger down at Thompson's Chapel. I just want to let you know about an event that's going on over in Peterstown. It is September the 19th, Saturday night at 6 o'clock. 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That is Saturday, September the 19th at 6 o'clock. 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
3: Oh, yeah. For week three of the football season, we'll have two live games. Nares at Joe Howley's will move to Thursday, so we'll have that live on Thursday at 7 p.m. And then on Friday, Southern Gap and Giles is live at Sesoko Community Credit Union in Narrows and Pembroke, and by Dairy Queen in Parisburg and Rich Creek.
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5: A study predicts that Virginia should see slight economic growth before the end of the year. The University of Virginia's Weldon Cooper Center issued its economic forecast for the state. Researchers feel the state's gross domestic product will grow by less than 1%, a change from initial predictions of a GDP decline. The forecast also predicts the state will lose more than 18,000 jobs by the end of this year. One Virginia city to spend millions of dollars to remove a major health hazard from over 100 homes.
6: The city of Roanoke receiving over $6 million in grants to remove lead paint hazards from 150 homes over the next 3 years. To qualify for the lead removal service, homeowners must meet specific requirements. Lead exposure can pose health risk, especially in homes built before 1978. The Lead Safe Roanoke program offers services that do include cleaning and repair of painted surfaces to address lead hazards. WSET reports that applications for the program are accepted continuously, and interested individuals can apply online. I'm Katie Gray.
5: Starting menopause treatment early provides a surprise shield for women's hearts.
7: A study from VCU and the University of Pittsburgh finds hormone therapy cuts the risk of heart disease and stroke by 22%. Researchers tracked over 2,700 women over two decades, comparing those who used estrogen treatments to those who didn't. While average risk dropped by nearly a quarter, Black women saw an even steeper benefit, with heart risk tumbling 49%. I'm Tammy Trujillo.
5: 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The dog treat is called Patch Pals and was developed with the dog subscription box company Bark. For humans, there will be a new allergy-friendly cookie called Sparkables. Created with allergy-friendly brand Partake, it's an oatmeal cookie with chocolate chips that avoids the major food allergens. Both new treats will be available online only starting January 12th. I'm Rebecca Hughes.
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10: Weather.
11: Mostly sunny for today with an afternoon high 75 to 80. Mainly clear 60 tonight. Mostly sunny tomorrow 75 to 80. Mostly cloudy with some showers. Thunderstorms Friday, primarily in the afternoon. With a high 75 to 80. Then for the weekend, Saturday, some scattered showers, thunderstorms. 75 to 80, partly sunny, drier on Sunday, 75 to 80, more sun, 80 Monday. I'm staff meteorologist Bill Jackwoman on the Virginia News Network.
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1: I'm Thomas Page, BNN Sports. Week one of the NFL season kicks off tonight. The Seahawks raise their championship banner against the runner-up Patriots from Seattle. Elsewhere, the Eagles host the Commanders, and the Ravens visit the Colts on Sunday. Ohio State remains on top of the college football coaches poll after week one of the season, but there are changes behind the Buckeyes. Virginia is now 25th after being unranked last week. College football resumes with week two. Virginia hosts Norfolk State on Friday. Virginia Tech entertains Old Dominion. The Nationals gave up four runs in the eighth inning of a 5-4 loss to the Padres from San Diego. Washington has dropped six straight. The series concludes this afternoon. The Orioles fell to the Guardians 9-5 at home. Baltimore has dropped seven of its last eight and will go on for the series win this afternoon. DC United is on the home pitch against the Columbus Crew at Audi Field tonight, 7:30 p.m. That's sports. I'm Thomas Cage with the Virginia News Network.
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5: Mostly sunny for today with an afternoon high 75 to 80. Mainly clear 60 tonight. Mostly sunny tomorrow 75 to 80. Mostly cloudy with some showers. Thunderstorms Friday, primarily in the afternoon. With a high 75 to 80. Then for the weekend, Saturday, some scattered showers. Thunderstorms 75 to 80. Partly sunny, drier on Sunday 75 to 80. More sun 80 Monday. I'm staff meteorologist Bill Jackman on the Virginia News Network.
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1: Good afternoon. Here's your WNRV forecast. Rest of your Wednesday. Partly cloudy skies this afternoon. The high of 85. Winds will be light and variable. Looks like clear skies tonight. A few clouds moving in by morning. It's a low of 69. Winds also light and variable tonight. Currently here at WNRV Studio on Route 100. Got partly cloudy skies and 83 degrees here at 2 minutes after 2. Reminds you again, the Narrows Howie game has been moved from Friday to Thursday, so we bring it out to you tomorrow at 7 o'clock. That means we'll also be able to do the Giles game versus Southern Gap live at 7 o'clock on Friday. Coming up next, here's Tim White Bluegrass Show.
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5: And a big hello to you and yours. I'm your bluegrass buddy, Tim White. Going to be here with you the next little while, spinning some great bluegrass, old time, some Americana laced with some comedy. So reach over there, turn it up, take the knobs off your radio.

That's off the Close Kin Project from a few years back, Carl and Gayle Cooler's record label. Johnny Williams singing his heart out right there, The Chilly Winds. Eddie Bond on that fiddle. Off the same recording, here's Adam Steffi, The Rattling Bones. Turn it up, take a knob.

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0: And folks, Troublesome Holla, we're going to be doing our tribute to Mayberry at Mayberry Days on September 25th. 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Our show's at the historic Earl Theater on Main Street at 3 p.m., 3 in the afternoon at the wonderful Earl Theater. 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
0: Welcome back to the Tim White Bluegrass Show. And folks, my band Troublesome Holla, we're going to be part of the Rhythm and Roots Festival in Bristol this coming September 12th, about a week away. And we're going to be in front of the Country Music Mural, the birthplace of country music mural that I painted initially in 1986. I've freshened it up a couple of times since then. And we're going to be right there in front of that mural. Troublesome Holla, our show is at 4 o'clock. 4 o'clock on Saturday, September 12th. But the whole city is just full of music. So just Google Rhythm and Roots in Bristol, Tennessee, Virginia, and you'll find out everybody is going to be there. A huge show, lots of artists. So anyway, on that note, hope to see you September the 12th in front of the Country Music Mural in downtown Bristol, Tennessee at 4 o'clock. Here's Troublesome Holla.

Troublesome Hollow, and we're going to be, like I said, in front of the Country Music Mural for Rhythm and Roots coming up September the 12th, Saturday at 4 o'clock. Hope to see you there. The city is just full of great music that whole weekend. So hope to see you there. Just Google Rhythm and Roots in Bristol, Tennessee, Virginia, and they'll have all the information wherever you light on the internet right there. Here's Skeeter and the Skid Marks from a few years back, a little old-time medley taking us to our next pause.

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Leroy Troy, the Tennessee Mafia Jug Band, something to make you move your feet. Howdy in Hickman County was the name of that fine fiddle tune. Right here's Ricky Skaggs and Kentucky Thunder on the Tim White Bluegrass Show. Turn it up, take the knobs off.

0: Sister Sadie with the song Diane. Before that, Ricky Skaggs, Kentucky Thunder, The Things in Life. Let's go to the Cobweb Corner, listen to some classic Stanley Brothers.
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0: Yeah, I come from up there at the house, and there's a lot of us lived around up there. I remember one family lived above us up there, Parts, Joe Parts and his bunch. And first time I ever saw them come down to their house one day selling rosebud salve. Joe said, "You're welcome to spend the night, but you'll have to sleep with Bernard." I said, "What's wrong with Bernard?" He said, "See, Bernard snores. He don't only snore, he puts him apoos in there. You know." I said, "I believe I can handle that." Next morning to come down, Joe looked at me and grinned, said, "How'd you rest?" I said, "Good." I said, "See, when I first walked in the bedroom, the first thing I done, I just walked over and kissed him a great big old kiss. He sat there and stared at me all night long."
1: Yeah, funny man, the late, great Fred E. Smith. What a little story he told called Sleeping with Bernard. Fred would have turned 102 years old if he was still with us the 31st of August, just a few days ago. And I miss old Fred. Got to do a lot of shows with him the last decade of his life from over at Spivey Mountain, North Carolina. Fred E. Smith. Good old feller, and I miss him. Before that, we heard the Cody Norris Show doing Tennessee. I got a whole lot more coming your way right here on the Tim White Bluegrass Show. Daniel Grindstaff and his banjo doing a tune he penned, or he wrote, I should say. Fine instrumental, Three Arrows, taking us to the end of this segment.

0: And folks, Troublesome Holla, we're going to be doing our tribute to Mayberry at Mayberry Days on September 25th. 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Our show's at the historic Earl Theater on Main Street at 3 p.m., 3 in the afternoon at the wonderful Earl Theater. Troublesome Hollow's tribute to Mayberry. 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

Yeah, from way back 1996, the Beagles, a band that Richard Bennett and I had together for 1 year. Moving on over, Hank Williams' tune. Before that, we heard some fine music, The Chicken Wire, Jonathan Bird, right here on the Tim White Bluegrass Show on your favorite radio station. I tell you what, we're going to stay with the Beagles here. This is the Huckleberry Hornpipe picking us to the end of hour one, hour two coming up.

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0: Yeah, bluegrass people have more fun than anybody right here on the Tim White Bluegrass Show. Turn it up, take the knobs off your radio.

Yeah, the late and great Larry McPeak with the VW Boys from a few years back. Too old to cut the mustard. Right here is Rhonda Vincent. Turn it up. Take a knobs off.

0: Hey, Fringe Bluegrass buddy Tim White's band Troublesome Hollow will be putting on our tribute to Mayberry in Andy Griffith's hometown of Mount Airy, North Carolina, on Friday, September 25th at 3 in the afternoon at the historic Earl Theater. 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

0: I done a double backflip, chug-a-lug, chug-a-lug. 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
1: Band called Kicking Grass doing the chug-a-lug here on the Tim White Bluegrass Show. Here's the Larry McPeak tribute band doing Yesteryears.

0: in my pot.
1: What do you see, Granny?
2: Yeah, are you looking, Granny?
0: Yeah, I see fish.
1: Fish? Doggy, what kind of fish?
0: Catfish, that fish. There's a real delicious fish. Stiff squirrel, stuffed squirrel, tender and tough squirrel. Goose eggs, loose eggs, and I'll introduce eggs that you never ate before.
2: She fainted.
1: Granny, hurry up with the vittles. Miss Drysdale turned green and fainted for your good cooking.
2: Yeah, Granny, tell us more. Makes my mouth water.

Maureen Ryan, Buddy Ebsen, and the whole gang from the old Beverly Hillbilly Show with Lester Flatt and Earl Scruggs backing them up, one called Vittles. Here's George Jackson and his fiddle with one called Lockdown, taking us to the end of this segment. Possum Road Count coming up next.

0: Hey, friends, Bluegrass buddy Tim White's band Troublesome Hollow will be putting on our tribute to Mayberry in Andy Griffith's hometown of Mount Airy, North Carolina, on Friday, September 25th at 3 in the afternoon at the historic Earl Theater. 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You can check it out at surryarts.org. 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Troublesome Hollow's tribute to Mayberry, Friday, September 25th, 3 p.m. at the historic Earl Theater. 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
0: It's time now for this week's Tim White's Possum Road Camp. It's time for the Possum Spotter Club report again, folks. All of our Possum Spotter Club members send me reports each week where dead possums are spotted on America's highways, and I report the possum abuse to you right here on the Tim White Bluegrass Show. Remember, the more dead possums you see, the warmer the weather, and the fewer dead possums you see, the cooler the weather will be. Info on my Possum Spotter Club is at thetimwhitebluegrassshow.com, and Possum Spotter Club is also available on Facebook. Possums, America's most overlooked natural resource. Remember to get your membership card today. Now here's this week's Possum Report. Yeah, the possums are out and about once again this week, folks. Frank Carmack in Abingdon, Virginia said he spotted five dead possums on Interstate 81. Five dead possums on I-81 in Abingdon, Virginia. Thank you, Frankie, for that report right there. Billy Buchanan from Marion, Virginia, said he spotted 3.5 dead possums this week in Marion, Virginia. I appreciate that report right there. Memphis, Tennessee, Dwight Gingham. Dwight Gingham in Memphis, Tennessee. 3 dead possums and 2 unknowns. We do count the unknowns as possums. So that's a total of 5 from Memphis, Tennessee. And finally, the folks around Mount Airy, North Carolina, and Toast, which is the possum capital of the world, they sent me some information here. Let's see. Billy Angel says, possum seen. I seen a dead possum near Libby Hill Seafood in Mount Airy, North Carolina. I saw another one dead right at the entrance to a car wash in Mount Airy. I know why you say them flying possums are native to Toast. I'll bet Snowman throws them like a football when they get in his way. I guess he does that if he's getting his cat food, too. That's the closest you'll ever get, Mike. That's the Snowman to playing a ball sport. Love you, brother. Thank you, Billy Angel. Appreciate you. Let's see. We've got Muffin. Muffin sent in a report here. Says, well, I don't eat my possum. I didn't eat my possum friend. He was falling on hard times. But he said, I did not eat my possum friend. He cleans up a lot of trash around here. I decided just to keep eating one meal a day, and now I'm down 70 pounds. Wow, Muffin, you've lost a Backstreet Boy. Also, I heard that Corey said, I heard what Corey said about my ex-wife. That was not her laying in the road in front of Taco Bell. She's still alive out in Mayberry. Well, I'm glad to hear that good news. Thank you, Muffin. And then Emily, I can't pronounce your last name. Emily, I'm sorry. But Emily says, sighting on U.S. Route 33, East Buchanan, West Virginia. Hi, Tim. This is Emmy, your number one fan in West Virginia of your Saturday morning Tim White Bluegrass Show and the Possum Road Count. Sad to report, my mom, Juanita, and I were driving along U.S. Route 33 East in the old Western Road early this morning, and we spotted a sweet young-looking possum that was tragically hit laying close to the sidewalk. Heartbreaking. Please, people, watch out for our little possum friends. Thank goodness for your show. It helped cheer us up. We love it. Well, thank you, Emmy. I really appreciate that. Folks, if you don't have a Possum Spotter Club card in your wallet or purse, and they are suitable for laminating, you can solve that problem by visiting thetimwhitebluegrassshow.com. 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

0: Hey, friends, Bluegrass buddy Tim White's band Troublesome Hollow will be putting on our tribute to Mayberry in Andy Griffith's hometown of Mount Airy, North Carolina, on Friday, September 25th at 3 in the afternoon at the historic Earl Theater. 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And when you get there, tell them Tim says howdy.
1: Well, Thelma Lou hears about this. She'll be thrilled.
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0: Welcome back to the Tim White Bluegrass Show, my final segment for this week, and I appreciate you tuning in every week and listening to what I have to offer here in the bluegrass world, old-time world, Americana world, and always a little comedy. Speaking of which, my band Troublesome Hollow, we always lace a lot of comedy in with our bluegrass and Americana on our show. And you've been hearing me talk about it. We're going to be at Mayberry Days at the Earl Theater on Friday, September 25th at 3 o'clock in Mount Airy, North Carolina. But we're also going to be before that in Bristol, Tennessee at the annual Rhythm and Roots Festival. We're going to be in front of that big mural that I painted years ago, paying tribute to the Bristol Sessions of Jimmy Rogers, the Carter Family, the Stonemans, and Ralph Peer. We're going to be right smack dab in front of that playing our Troublesome Hollow show at Rhythm and Roots, and that's on the 12th of September. Our show time in front of the big mural is at 4 o'clock in the afternoon. Just Google Rhythm and Roots in Bristol, Tennessee, Virginia, and you'll find out all the information. And for Mayberry Days, go to surreyarts.org. 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And my band Troublesome Hollow, we've got a new CD coming out. Probably be out by the end of October. It's called Copperhead Road, and I'm going to play the title cut off of it for you. So here's Troublesome Hollow. 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

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I take a seat from Colombia in Mexico. 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

0: 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Our show's at the historic Earl Theater on Main Street at 3 p.m., 3 in the afternoon at the wonderful Earl Theater. 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
3: Mostly sunny for today with an afternoon high 75 to 80. Mainly clear 60 tonight. Mostly sunny tomorrow, 75 to 80. Mostly cloudy with some showers. Thunderstorms Friday, primarily in the afternoon. Well, a high 75 to 80. Then for the weekend, Saturday, some scattered showers, thunderstorms, 75 to 80. Partly sunny, drier on Sunday, 75 to 80. More sun, 80 Monday. I'm staff meteorologist Bill Jackwoman on the Virginia News Network.
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5: All stressed out? Here's Rick Grubbs with a thought on redeeming the time.
6: Try spelling the word stressed backwards and see what you get. The answer? Desserts. Well, I'm not sure there's a lot of significance to that, but perhaps if we tried backing up on some things, we might prevent some stress and be able to enjoy more of life's little desserts which God has planned for us. One example could be how we park the car. Most people pull their car into a driveway or parking space instead of backing in, but that is generally a short-sighted habit because if you don't back in, you'll have to back out. And it's usually more difficult to see the traffic when backing from a driveway than when you're already on the road and can back in. Backing in allows us to leave quicker if we're in a hurry. It shows more forethought. It promotes readiness and momentum for our next trip. It's a little habit that, if done consistently, can reduce stress, promote safety, and redeem the time.
5: Redeeming the time from LifeChangingSeminars.com.
7: 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And if you'd like more information, you could call 540-726-3116. Thank you.
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4: Maryland and Virginia are among some of the happiest states in America in 2026. That's according to a new Wallet Hub study, which ranks how happy each state was based off of 30 key metrics, including depression rates, the number of adults who feel productive, income growth, and the unemployment rate. Maryland was ranked as the fifth happiest state, while Virginia took 16th place. The happiest state in America in 2026 is Hawaii, while the least happiest is West Virginia. The Fredericksburg Nationals lost in Game 1 of the playoffs. Game 1 of the Carolina League Division Series playoffs ended in a 2-4 loss for the Nationals against the Fayetteville Woodpeckers in Fayetteville. Game 2 of the playoff series will be played Thursday night at home. I'm Katie Gray.
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6: Weather.
7: Mainly clear, 60 tonight. Mostly sunny tomorrow, 75 to 80. On Friday, mostly cloudy. Scattered showers, thunderstorms, 75 to 80. And Saturday, scattered showers, thunderstorms, 75 to 80. Partly sunny Sunday, 75 to 80, and more sun 80 Monday. I'm staff meteorologist Bill Jackman on the Virginia News Network.
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1: I'm Thomas Page, BNN Sports. Week one of the NFL season kicks off tonight. The Seahawks raise their championship banner against the runner-up Patriots from Seattle. Elsewhere, the Eagles host the Commanders, and the Ravens visit the Colts on Sunday. Ohio State remains on top of the college football coaches poll after week one of the season, but there are changes behind the Buckeyes. Virginia is now 25th after being unranked last week. College football resumes with week two. Virginia hosts Norfolk State on Friday. Virginia Tech entertains Old Dominion. The Nationals gave up four runs in the eighth inning of a 5-4 loss to the Padres from San Diego. Washington has dropped six straight. The series concludes this afternoon. The Orioles fell to the Guardians 9-5 at home. Baltimore has dropped seven of its last eight and will go on for the series win this afternoon. DC United is on the home pitch against the Columbus Crew at Audi Field tonight, 7:30 p.m. That's sports. I'm Thomas Cage with the Virginia News Network.
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2: weather.
3: Mainly clear, 60 tonight. Mostly sunny tomorrow, 75 to 80. On Friday, mostly cloudy. Scattered showers, thunderstorms, 75 to 80. And Saturday, scattered showers, thunderstorms, 75 to 80. Partly sunny Sunday, 75 to 80. And more sun, 80 Monday. I'm staff meteorologist Bill Jackman on the Virginia News Network.
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2: Authority.
3: For week three of the football season, we'll have two live games. Narrows at your house and move to Thursday, so have that live on Thursday at 7 p.m. And then on Friday, Southern Gap at Giles is live at 7 p.m. The news is brought to you by the Succo Community Credit Union in Narrows and Pembroke and by Dairy Queen in Parisburg and Rich Creek.
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5: A 12-year-old Virginia girl is facing charges after a family member was seriously injured in a stabbing. Thomas Cage with more.
6: Rockingham County Sheriff Brian Hutchison says the incident happened Saturday at a home on Magnolia Ridge Drive in the Mansonetta Springs area. WHSV reports a 43-year-old woman was stabbed during what investigators describe as a domestic incident. She was taken to UVA Hospital with life-threatening injuries, but is now reported to be in stable condition. Authorities say the suspect is a 12-year-old family member who has been charged with malicious wounding and is being held at the Shenandoah Valley Juvenile Detention Center. I'm Thomas Cage.
5: Some Rockingham County residents are worried they could lose a communication lifeline as Verizon phases out older landline technology. Rebecca Hughes with more.
7: Verizon notified customers that it's moving away from its aging copper landline network and transitioning customers to fiber or wireless technology. Some Rockingham County residents tell WHSV they're concerned those options may not be reliable or even available where they live. Verizon says customers without a viable alternative will not be left disconnected, but the transition is drawing renewed attention to communication access in some rural areas. I'm Rebecca Hughes.
5: A Chantilly financial planner faces decades behind bars for plundering his client's life savings. A federal jury in Alexandria convicted 52-year-old Jehoon Park Tuesday on five felony counts of wire and bankruptcy fraud. Federal prosecutors say Park pocketed over $2.5 million over several years to fund a home and cryptocurrency. Sentencing is set for December. I'm Kitty Gray.
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10: weather.
11: Mainly clear, 60 tonight. Mostly sunny tomorrow, 75 to 80. On Friday, mostly cloudy. Scattered showers, thunderstorms, 75 to 80. And Saturday, scattered showers, thunderstorms, 75 to 80. Partly sunny Sunday, 75 to 80. And more sun, 80 Monday. I'm staff meteorologist Bill Jackman on the Virginia News Network.
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5: weather. Mainly clear, 60 tonight. Mostly sunny tomorrow, 75 to 80. On Friday, mostly cloudy. Scattered showers, thunderstorms, 75 to 80. And Saturday,

0: Scattered showers, thunderstorms, 75 to 80. Partly sunny Sunday, 75 to 80, and more sun 80 Monday. I'm staff meteorologist Bill Jackman on the Virginia News Network.
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8: Mainly clear, 60 tonight. Mostly sunny tomorrow, 75 to 80. On Friday, mostly cloudy. Scattered showers, thunderstorms, 75 to 80. And Saturday, scattered showers, thunderstorms, 75 to 80. Partly sunny Sunday, 75 to 80. And more sun, 80 Monday. I'm staff meteorologist Bill Jackman on the Virginia News Network.
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